Hello, dear listeners. International Radio presents the news. In the studio, there's Jim Mirzaev. First, some of the headlines. CRIB will contribute to the development of regional connectivity and the strengthening of peace, says Foreign Minister Jim Mike. The Formula One Azerbaijan Grand Prix has kicked off in Baku. No more details. As part of the 81st session of the United Nations General Assembly, Azerbaijan's Minister of Foreign Affairs, Jehan Bayramov, addressed an event entitled Prosperity Through Peace, investing in the Trans-Caspian Trade Route and Trip, organized by the U.S. government. During his address, the minister presented Azerbaijan's vision for strengthening regional connectivity. Jehan Bayramov highly appreciated the efforts of the United States toward the implementation of TRIP and expresses gratitude for the support provided in this process. As part of the 81st session of the UN General Assembly, Azerbaijan's Minister of Foreign Affairs, Jehan Bayramov, met with President of the International Committee of the Red Cross, Mirjana Spoliarik, to discuss cooperation with the ICRC. The current state of the Azerbaijan-Armenia peace process was also discussed. On the sidelines of the session, Foreign Minister Jehan Bayramov also held separate meetings with his Serbian counterpart Marko Djuric, U.S. Congressman Joe Wilson, Belarusian Foreign Minister Maxim Rodchenkov, his French counterpart Jean-Noël Barrot, Cypriot Foreign Minister Konstantinos Kambos, Bahamian Foreign Minister Frederic Michel, Deputy Prime Minister and Minister of Foreign Affairs of the Republic of Iraq, Fuad Hussein, Foreign Minister of the Dominican Republic, Roberto Alvarez Gil, and Mali's Minister of Foreign Affairs and International Cooperation, Abdoulaye Diop. The ministers reviewed the bilateral agenda, discussed relations between their countries, and exchanged views on key regional and international issues, including the regional security situation and other matters of mutual interest. Speaker of Milli Majlis, Sahiba Gafarova, met on September 23rd with Duncan Norman, the newly appointed Ambassador Extraordinary and Plenipotentiary of the United Kingdom of Great Britain and Northern Ireland to Azerbaijan. Congratulating the ambassador on the start of his diplomatic mission in Azerbaijan, Sahiba Gafarova spoke about the friendly and partnership relations between Azerbaijan and the United Kingdom. Turkish President Recep Tayyip Erdogan supports the normalization process with Armenia in the areas of bilateral trade and transport and considers it important to maintain the positive momentum achieved in relations. Turkish leader made these remarks during a meeting with Armenian Prime Minister Nikol Pashinyan on the sidelines of the 81st session of the UN General Assembly. During the talks, which were also attended by the foreign ministers of the two countries, Hakan Fidan and Ararat Mirzoyan, the reciprocal steps taken in the peace process between Azerbaijan and Armenia were welcomed. France has welcomed the decision by the President of Azerbaijan to pardon French citizen Martin Ryan, who had been detained in Azerbaijan since December 2023, A statement issued by the press service of the French Minister for Europe and Foreign Affairs emphasized the humanitarian nature of the decision and said that the French side welcomed the move. From September 18th to 23rd, the Azerbaijan Tourism Board under the State Tourism Agency, together with three local tourism industry partners, presented the country's tourism potential as part of a series of events held in Southeast Asia. The events took place in Jakarta, the capital of Indonesia, Kuala Lumpur, the capital of Malaysia, and Singapore.

total of 220 tourism industry representatives, including business travel agencies, tour operators, and airlines, participated in the meetings. The first day of the 37th high-level meeting of the Nizami Ganjavi International Center, entitled Restoring Trust, Cooperation and Global Stability for a Shared Future, has been held in New York. Organized on the sidelines of the 81st session of the UN General Assembly, the two-day meeting has brought together heads of state and government, former leaders, high-level representatives of international organizations, and experts. The Formula One Azerbaijan Grand Prix has kicked off today. Two free practice sessions will be held on the opening day. In addition, Formula 2 will feature a practice session as well as qualifying. The Baku circuit, which has 20 turns and is raced over 51 laps, covers a total race distance of 306.49 kilometers. The first race in the Azerbaijani capital was held in 2016 as the European Grand Prix. The following seven editions were held under the name Azerbaijan Grand Prix. Dear listeners, this concludes the International Radio News.

Formula One Azerbaijan Grand Prix has kicked off today. Two pre-practice sessions will be held on the opening day. In addition, Formula 2 will feature a practice session as well as qualifying. The Baku circuit, which has 20 turns and is raced over 51 laps, covers a total race distance of 306.049 kilometers. The first race in the Azerbaijani capital was held in 2016 as the European Grand Prix. The following seven editions were held under the name Azerbaijan Grand Prix. Dear listeners, this concludes the international radio news. Thank you for listening. The Albanian heritage of Western Azerbaijan. The geography of Western Azerbaijan is distinguished by its rich and multi-layered historical and cultural heritage. An important part of this heritage is the Christian culture of Caucasian Albania and the religious and architectural monuments associated with it. The historical and cultural heritage of Caucasian Albania constitutes an important chapter in the history of Azerbaijan. Churches, monasteries, inscriptions, and other material and cultural artifacts attributed to Albanian Christianity are valuable sources for studying the religious and cultural processes that existed in this region in ancient times. Traces of this heritage can also be found in Western Azerbaijan. Gutsaga Wang, Gula Wang, Gosha Wang and other religious and architectural monuments occupy a special place in research into Albanian heritage. The architecture, stone inscriptions and other features of these monuments are of great significance for studying their historical origins. Let us hear from historian Faik Ismailov on the subject. Albanian heritage is regarded as a legacy passed down to us from our ancestors. In other words, this heritage is a spiritual value that defines our national identity. Armenians were destroying Albanian cultural heritage in these territories in order to erase our national identity from these lands. For example, it was impossible to encounter an Azerbaijani place name in any of these areas. Whether in Karabakh, Anistan, Zangezur, or in the territories of Western Azerbaijan. Another important aspect of the issue of Albanian heritage in Western Azerbaijan is the subsequent historical fate of these monuments. Azerbaijani historiography states that after the Albanian Apostolic Church was abolished by a decision of the Russian Empire in 1836 and placed under the jurisdiction of the Armenian Apostolic Church, the process of appropriation and Armenianization of Albanian religious heritage intensified. From this perspective, preserving the Albanian heritage of Western Azerbaijan isn't merely a matter of maintaining the physical condition of ancient structures. The inscriptions, architectural features, archaeological materials, and historical context of these monuments must also be preserved and documented. It's also particularly important that issues concerning the Albanian heritage of Western Azerbaijan be studied within the international academic community. Today, the Albanian heritage of Western Azerbaijan remains significant not only as a legacy of the past, but also for the study of the historical and cultural memory of the Azerbaijani people. Documenting, preserving and bringing this heritage into academic circulation are essential to enabling future generations to gain a more comprehensive understanding of the history of the region.

Karabakh and Eastern Zengezur's mineral resources are being brought back into economic circulation. The reconstruction of the liberated territories of Karabakh and Eastern Zengezur is not limited to rebuilding destroyed cities and villages or constructing roads and communications infrastructure. The region's mineral resources are also becoming an important component of Azerbaijan's new economic development agenda. Plans envisage exploring deposits of gold, copper, molybdenum, polymetals, alunite, and other minerals using modern technologies, assessing their reserves more accurately and gradually bringing them into industrial production. However, in a discussion of the region's mineral resources should also take into account the environmental and economic losses it suffered during nearly 30 years of occupation. Azerbaijani state institutions have described the illegal exploitation of natural resources, deforestation, pollution of water resources, and damage to biodiversity and natural ecosystems during the period as environmental terror and ecocide. According to official information, alongside the exploitation of natural resources during the occupation, serious damage was inflicted on the region's ecological balance. Commenting on the issue, Member of Parliament Azer Badamov said, over the year, Armenia and Armenian oligarchs were not contact nearly with destroying settlements. They also engaged in plundering natural resources belonging to the Azerbaijani people. They illegally extracted mineral resources through mining operations. Under such circumstances, bringing mineral resources back into economic circulation also means restoring state control over resources that were previously subject to illegal and uncontrolled exploitation. At the next stage, particular attention will be paid to the development of gold, copper, and molybdenum deposits located in Kalbajar, Agdara, and Zangilan. According to information provided by President Ilham Aliyev, at a meeting held on September 22nd, work has already begun in Agdara, while the next stage envisages launching operations at existing deposits in Kalbajar and Zangilan. Important steps have also been taken at

sea resort called Deposit in Kalpachar. In September 2026, drilling and blasting operations began at the deposit for the first time. Another major project is the Filischai polymetallic deposit. The possibilities of bringing its copper, zinc and lead reserves into economic circulation are currently being assessed. Under the state program, the deposit is scheduled to reach full-scale production by the end of 2031. The potential use of additional copper reserves at the Damerli deposit in Karabakh is also being explored. According to Economy Minister Mikhail Jabarov, the potential use of approximately 470,000 tons of additional copper reserves is under consideration. At the Zylik alunite deposits, possibilities are being assessed for developing a raw material base for the aluminum value chain in the future, thus bringing the mineral resources of Karabakh and Eastern Zangezur back into economic circulation involves several parallel areas of activity. Exploration of new deposits, more accurate assessment of existing reserves, resumption of extraction or beneficiation, establishment of processing facilities and creation of a production chain, the future of Karabakh and Eastern Zangezur is therefore being shaped not only by the reconstruction of cities and villages above ground, but also by bringing underground resources back into economic circulation, developing industrial and production chains, increasing employment, at the same time addressing the environmental damage accumulated over near three decades.

various levels in expanding relations between the two countries. President Ilham Aliyev said that Kohi Rasulzadeh's visit to Azerbaijan provided an opportunity to discuss issues on the agenda, including transport and logistics, mutual economic activity, and increasing trade turnover. Expressing his gratitude for the reception and hospitality, Kohi Rasulzadeh conveyed greetings and best wishes from President. Said that Kohi Rasulzadeh's visit to Azerbaijan provided an opportunity to discuss issues on the agenda, including transport and logistics, mutual economic activity, and increasing trade turnover. Expressing his gratitude for the reception and hospitality, Kohi Rasulzadeh conveyed greetings and best wishes from President of Tajikistan, Emomali Rahman, to the head of state. The second Azerbaijan International Investment Forum has begun in Baku under the patronage of President Ilham Aliyev. The two-day forum has brought together leading investors from around the world, representatives of government bodies and international financial institutions, as well as business leaders. President of Azerbaijan Ilham Aliyev addressed the participants of the second Azerbaijan International Investment Forum. The address was read out by Deputy Prime Minister Samik Sharifov. Azerbaijan's Foreign Minister Ceyhun Bayramov met with his Armenian counterpart Ararat Mirzoyan in New York on September 24th on the sidelines of the United Nations General Assembly. Both ministers emphasized the importance of peace between Azerbaijan and Armenia and reviewed the progress achieved following the agreements reached within the framework of the 2025 Washington Peace Summit. Foreign Minister Ceyhun Bayramov has participated in a number of high-level events on the sidelines of the 81st session of the UN General Assembly. In New York, he addressed a roundtable organized by the U.S. Chamber of Commerce with the participation of executives and representatives of leading U.S. companies. The 25th annual ministerial meeting of foreign ministers of the group of landlocked developing countries and the coordination meeting of the Organization of Islamic Cooperation. The discussions highlighted Azerbaijan's geostrategic importance and the strategic partnership between Azerbaijan and the United States following the historic 2025 Washington Summit, while emphasizing the importance of strengthening bilateral relations in key areas. On the sidelines of the 81st session of the UN General Assembly, Azerbaijan's Foreign Minister Ceyhun Bayramov held separate meetings with Cote d'Ivoire's Minister of Foreign Affairs and International Cooperation, Neil Akaba, his Moldovan counterpart, Mihai Popsoy, Albania's Minister for Europe and Foreign Affairs, Ferit Hoxha, and St. Vincent and Grenadines' Minister of Foreign Affairs, Foreign Trade, Foreign Investment and Diaspora Affairs, Dwight Fitzgerald Bramble. The sides noted that dynamic development of bilateral relations between their countries and exchange views on key developments taking place in the region. Prime Minister of the Republic of Tajikistan, Kohi Rasulzadeh, arrived in the Republic of Azerbaijan on September 25th. Prime Minister Kohi Rasulzadeh was welcomed at the airport by Azerbaijan's Deputy Prime Minister Samik Sharifov, Deputy Foreign Minister Fariz Razayev, and other officials. Kohi Rasulzadeh visited Victory Park in Baku. The Prime Minister of Tajikistan laid a wreath at the Victory of Monument. Kohi Rasulzadeh then visited the Isle of Honors, where he paid tribute to the memory of Heydar Aliyev, the national leader of the Azerbaijani people and the architect and founder of the modern independent state of Azerbaijan. A wreath and flowers were laid at his grave, and deep respect was expressed for his cherished memory. The graves of prominent ophthalmologist and academician Zarifa Aliyeva, renowned statesman Aziz Aliyev, and Professor Tamerlan Aliyev were also visited. Strikes have been carried out against simulated enemy air targets during the Strength of Unity 2026 joint military exercise involving servicemen from Azerbaijan, Turkey, and Uzbekistan. In accordance with the exercise plan, practical tasks based on various training and combat scenarios are being carried out with the involvement of personal weapons and military equipment as well as aviation assets. Aircraft are skillfully maneuvering at various altitudes along designated routes and carrying out strikes against

0: simulated enemy air targets, radar and surface-to-air missile systems, military equipment, and the ground positions of terrorists. Dear listeners, this was International Radio News. Thank you for listening.
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The road to victory. There are certain dates in the millennia-long history of the Azerbaijani people that are more than just dates on the calendar. They are symbols of national pride, the restoration of justice, and the iron will of the nation. For 6 years now, our people have been living with the pride of the glorious victory, the 44-day journey that began on September 27th and led to victory. September 27th, the date on which the Patriotic War began, was designated as Remembrance Day by a decree signed by President Ilham Aliyev on December 2nd, 2020. On the one hand, this debate embodies profound respect for the cherished memory of our heroic martyrs. On the other, it marks the beginning of the glorious path to victory that brought an end to our people's 30-year longing. Every day of the 44-day Iron Fist operation was a countdown to the end of 3 decades of longing. Speaking about these glorious days, which have been inscribed in golden letters in Azerbaijan's political, statehood and military history, Member of Parliament Nagif Hamzayev says, for many years, Azerbaijani people and every citizen of Azerbaijan had been waiting for the day when our lands will be liberated from occupation. We were certain that day would come because justice was on our side. The combat order issued by Commander-in-Chief Ilham Aliyev on September 27th was the order everyone had been looking forward for many years. It was on September 27th that everyone united around this common cause, and our heroic soldiers and officers sacrificed their lives for the liberation of our lands and attained the highest rank of martyrdom. We achieved this victory through our unity and solidarity. Unlike the enemy, Azerbaijani soldiers and officers liberated our lands in a just, honorable and dignified manner. Thankfully, 3 years after the victory, we have also

0: able to fully restore our state sovereignty. For nearly 6 years now, our formerly internally displaced persons have been returning to their ancestral lands. Life is being revived in Karabakh and East Zangezur, and we have been able to transform these lands into a place of remarkable beauty. Thankfully, despite Azerbaijan being the strongest side and the victorious country, President Ilham Aliyev took a humanitarian approach and chose the path of peace. Today, Azerbaijan is doing everything in its power to establish peace in the region. We are grateful that we were able to achieve victory and completely liberate our lands from occupation.
1: Qalib gələ bilmişik, biz zəfər çala bilmişik və torpaqlarımızı tam işğaldan ala verə bilmişik.
0: We experienced the historic 44 days Second Karabakh War, the successive victories achieved during those days, the triumph of Shusha on November 8th, and the grandeur, magnificence and pride of November 10th. The liberation of Shusha, the symbol of our victory, demonstrated the strength of the Azerbaijani people, the professionalism of the army, and the courage and heroism of our. The glorious victory was achieved under the leadership of Commander-in-Chief and President Ilham Aliyev through the iron fist policy and the valor of the soldiers and officers of our powerful army. Today, large-scale reconstruction and development work is being carried out in the liberated territories Karabakh and Eastern Zangezur, and the Great Return Program is being successfully implemented. Ardan, Fizuli, Zangilan, Lachin, Jabrail, and in particular Shusha, our cultural capital, have been rebuilt on the basis of the smart city and smart village concepts and have welcomed their residents back home within a relatively short period of time. Airports, highways, railways and energy infrastructure have been built in the territories. Thanks to these extensive projects implemented within a short period of time and attracting international attention, our citizens who were once internally displaced are now rebuilding their lives in their native lands, working there and contributing to the development of our country.
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The growing importance of the Organization of Turkic States member countries in energy and transport. In recent years, the geographical area encompassing the member countries of the Organization of Turkic States has attracted particular attention not only in terms of political and cultural cooperation, but also from economic and strategic perspectives. This vast region, connecting Asia and Europe, provides significant opportunities for bringing Central Asia natural resources to international markets. Changes in the global logistics system, volatility in energy markets, and the need for new trade routes have further increased the importance of this geography. Under current conditions, the concept of security can no longer be limited solely to military and border-related issues. Ensuring access to energy resources, maintaining uninterrupted

interrupt transport links and delivering goods to global markets, while alternative roads are among the key requirements of state's economic security. One of the main advantages of cooperation with the OTS is the ability to interconnect the capacities and opportunities of different countries. Central Asia's resources, connections across the Caspian Sea, Azerbaijan's transport infrastructure, and Turkey's links with Europe can, when integrated into a single system, create great economic potential. In this regard, the Middle Corridor is of particular importance. The route enables freight flows originating in China and Central Asia to reach Azerbaijan across the Caspian Sea and then continue toward Europe via Georgia and Turkey. The growing interest in this route in recent years is linked to the role it can play in diversifying trade connections across Eurasia. Azerbaijan's position in this process is associated both with its geographical location and the transport infrastructure developed in recent years. The Baku-Tbilisi Cars Railway, the Port of Baku, and other logistics projects have strengthened the country's role in east-west freight transportation. At the same time, Azerbaijan's regional importance is not limited to transit transportation. The country's energy infrastructure, existing oil and gas pipelines, and new energy projects make Azerbaijan an important link in the broader regional energy system.

But if you feel like I feel, please let me know that it's real. You're just a cook.